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2: Hi, Jen of Walk With History. Did you know three United States presidents all died on the 4th of July? The second president, John Adams, died at 90 years old. And the third president, Thomas Jefferson, died at 83 years old, both in 1826. Then the fifth president, James Monroe, died on the same day in 1831. If you love learning history, check out Walk With History on YouTube.
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If that's your slogan, tune in right here every week for the House of Hair. I'm Dee Snider, and I'll give you the best hair bands, heavy metal news, contests, and your requests right here on 98.1 The Max every Sunday night from 9 to midnight. Crank it up! The House of Hair is here.

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0: Hey, it's Rob Morrison from the Sunday Morning Blues Brunch. I've got a great idea. Why don't we meet up here Sunday morning at 9 for beer and donuts and 3 hours of the hottest music in town, which is brought to us by the University of Memphis. It's the Blues Brunch Sunday morning at 9. I'll look for you if you look for me.
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Hey, it's Rob Morrison from the Sunday Morning Blues Brunch. I've got a great idea. Why don't we meet up here Sunday morning at 9 for beer and donuts and 3 hours of the hottest music in town, which is brought to us by the University of Memphis. It's the Blues Brunch Sunday morning at 9. I'll look

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2: Welcome, everyone. We are the Geek Patrol, and our microphones don't have a stun setting. I'm Joe Thorderson here with my buddy Brandon Olmstead, and Max took the 4th of July weekend off.
3: I mean, it's the smart move.
2: I don't know where he went, but, you know, with him, who knows?
3: Walkabout.
2: It could be international. He goes and he's sitting on a mountain doing whatever.
3: All
2: he
3: I know
2: does.
3: Is that when he goes and he disappears for a few weeks, he always comes back with some fun stories to tell.
2: That's true. And whatever. He's out. I'm sure whatever he's doing, he's expanding his mind. But happy 4th of July weekend, everybody. We made it through it.
3: Well, and, you know, I've got all 10 fingers. I think I got all my toes still.
2: Hey, Brandon.
3: Yeah.
2: I know. What do you know about that? We're going to talk about movies today. You said something interesting that we're going to unpack later about movie critics. And
3: Eventually, everything kind of has to fall by the wayside, so we'll discuss that a little later.
2: Okay, good. Yeah, because I can agree with a lot of what you're saying here. But you, speaking of movies, you went and saw Supergirl.
3: I haven't seen it yet.
2: I guess I'm gonna see it out of duty, more or less. I really wanted to see it, but it's getting ripped apart.
3: It's getting ripped apart, and I'm gonna tell you straight up, it's a movie. It's not anything spectacular.
2: Mm-hmm.
3: It's kind of cool to see these characters like Lobo and seeing Kara and everything and seeing how they're going to fit in to the new DCU. But this storyline is, no offense to the director or James Gunn's vision, but I've read this book by Tom King. It's not that great of a book.
2: That's what I'm like, why are we... Tom King is not, I'm not the biggest fan of his either.
3: Well, Tom King has a way of connecting on the traumatic level. A lot of his stuff has to deal with PTSD and childhood trauma and stuff like that. And so, I mean, he can hit those themes and those tropes really well. And they do so in this movie. But this is not that feel-good movie of the summer that you're wanting to go see. This isn't this movie is really kind of a downer.
2: Oh.
3: I mean.
2: Well, why don't we, we can do spoilers.
3: Oh, yeah.
2: You know, it's been out a little bit.
3: I'm going to say it. Anybody who was going to go see it in theaters has seen it.
2: Yeah.
3: Anybody who's waiting for streaming knows that spoilers are a thing. If you don't want to listen to the rest of our conversation about it, you know, check back in on the second half of the show. But it's a graphic novel that's 15 years old.
2: Yeah.
3: And it's based on Supergirl, Woman of Tomorrow. And it's just, it deals with Kara having to deal with her trauma from, you know, she didn't grow up on Krypton. She grew up in the city of Argo, which was saved by a force field. You know, she watches her mother die. She grows up and then has to be, you know, sent away after, the stability of Argo is lost.
2: Wait a minute. I didn't know that. Is that how it's always been? I thought she grew up on Krypton till she was like, a teenager?
3: Argo was a part of Krypton, but she was young at that time. She was like maybe 5 or 6 when Krypton exploded. And then based on the current canon, she was like 14 or 15 when her dad, Zor-El, puts her into a pod to send her away.
2: Okay. All right.
3: But I mean, this is a girl who has lost everything and witnessed losing everything. And just like any young adult who's trying to deal with trauma like that, she doesn't want responsibility. When she meets her, she was supposed to look for her, her cousin when she got to Earth. He's a 30-year-old man. He's established. She doesn't necessarily trust what he's saying because of the fact that she knows in the current canon, she knows that, you know, that Jor-El sent Clark to basically create a new Krypton.
2: Yeah, I don't like because that's never been a thing.
3: Yes,
2: right?
3: It has.
2: Didn't James Gunn come up with
3: John
2: that?
3: John Byrne put that in Man of Steel back in the 80s, and everybody wants to pretend it never happened. It happened.
2: That's one guy. I don't know. Overall, in the history of Superman, is it
3: John Byrne's Man of Steel is the quintessential origin of Superman. It always has been.
2: In the 80s?
3: Yeah.
2: Why would that be the quintessential?
3: Because that is the post-crisis origin of Superman, which makes it canon.
2: See, this is where we get into trouble. It's like...
3: what? The fact that you don't have
2: this... It's like, okay, you have all this history. Yeah. Superman's been around for, what, at that point, 40 years. And then some guy in the 80s comes along and says, well, this is what it's going to be. Well, so instead of Superman's parents being noble and whatever...
3: It's not some guy in the 80s. It was DC Comics creating their new universe.
2: All right, it was a board of new guys in there.
3: No, it wasn't new guys either, Joe.
2: I think there's a difference.
3: Here's the thing. Okay. Jor-El was an arrogant prick from the get go.
2: Are you allowed to say that on the radio?
3: We're on 98.1 The Max.
2: Right? Okay, all right.
3: But that's the thing is he was always the arrogant one.
2: Okay.
3: You know,
2: there's arrogance, like you're a confident scientist, right. And then there's like, he's basically genocide.
3: But that's the thing. He's not asking Clark to go kill a planet. Okay. He's asking Clark to go create a new Krypton. He will have great
2: doesn't
3: power.
2: That involve a little of, he's still like making, you're going to be a dictator more or less.
3: No, he's going to create hybrid peoples. It will eventually, he doesn't see it that way. But I mean, most despots don't see it that way.
2: Yeah, I don't see that as a good thing.
3: It's not a good thing. It's a good thing for him because he thinks that he's going to create a, it's like their society and their legacy will live on.
2: Okay.
3: The thing is Clark gets to Earth and he's raised by some good common folk. He learns pretty much to be human and, comes away and he's more human than most people.
2: Huh. You know, he reminds me of, now that you're saying it, he reminds me of Sirius Black. Because Sirius Black was raised in a family that they were all Death Eaters. They were all following Voldemort. Right. But he was his own person.
3: There's a huge difference there, though, because of the fact that Sirius was like not, he chose to change.
2: Right.
3: Clark was raised to be good.
2: Okay. Well, here's the thing, though. Superman, when told correctly, and including Supergirl, has depth and intrigue and all sorts of emotional possibilities. And so when we come back, we're going to find out whether Supergirl actually delivered on that.
4: I want to rock!
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10: Here's your forecast from News Channel 3. Partly sunny, hot and humid once again. We're back into the lower 90s with a heat advisory in effect. Isolated afternoon showers. Slightly cooler as we start the new week. I'm News Channel 3 weather expert Todd Demers.

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4: And welcome back to Geek Tank Radio, everybody. I'm Joe Thorderson here with my buddy Brandon Olmstead and not Max. Max is taking the whole weekend off, which we're driving that point home. You and I are here doing our duty.
5: Hey, you know, I mean, somebody's got to.
4: So you went and saw, here's the thing, Brandon. Okay. And you and I butt heads, you know, whatever, about, I think this has been an ongoing thing because we hear the word canon.
5: Right.
4: You know, and actually, folks, if you don't know what canon means, it's usually like, what is it? Like, that's the core, basis. It's almost like the Bible.
5: It's the accepted lore.
4: The accepted lore. And so people talk about canon. And the thing I've always had a problem with is you can have, okay, canon, and then Marvel or DC comes along and they say, well, we need something to sell more comics. So they come up with, like, the New 52, or they come up with the whatever. And so then they declare the new canon is such and such. And it's like, well, what about what came before? What if you don't like the new canon? What if you don't agree with the new canon? Well, where do you land? And well, it's like, in, so,
5: in a perfect world,
4: yeah,
5: if we didn't agree with the new canon, we stopped buying the comic books and they realize their sales are dipping. And when they try and figure out why and they find out that, well, people liked it beforehand, you end up where the new 52 goes into Rebirth, where they basically bring back the old canon, but they have to find a way to do it through story so that it doesn't look like they screwed up.
4: Right.
5: Even though technically they could have just come out and gone, all right, we messed up. We're sorry. Throw all that out.
4: It's like the new Coke.
5: Right, right. And we will start with, you know, it's like if before this we were on Batman, you know, 237, we're going to bring out a brand new Batman 238, which is going to be a direct continuation of what we had just before Flashpoint.
4: Okay. Yeah. Well, because here's the thing.
5: Because that's what I would do.
4: Yeah.
5: You
4: know?
5: But, I mean, they get paid a lot more to do things that are way wackier than what I do.
4: Well, a lot of their creative decisions aren't dictated by just pure artistic ideas. It's like, well, okay, we have the stockholders meeting coming up next year that we got, you know, whatever. So, so it's not pure motivation.
5: No, it's not pure art. It never is when they decide to do a retcon or anything like that. They're basically looking at their IP and they go, all right, this character that you know has gestated for 30 some odd years is no longer hitting with the fans. How do we get the fans back?
4: Right.
5: And then they do something ridiculous, and the fans show up for it because they're like, there's no way they're going to do this. But then when they realize it's not part of the long game, you know, it's a short, you know, quick fix, and the fans are like, oh, well, this sucks.
4: Well, let me ask you something, and we'll get back to Supergirl, but Supergirl's always been a very it's always been a really prime example of the point I want to make here.
5: Yeah.
4: I think literally you could pick any person in the world, you could pick any subject in the world, and if you do it well, you could make a compelling story.
5: Oh, that's absolutely true.
4: I don't care who it's about. I don't care what it's about. If you do it correctly, if you zero in on the important themes, and to me, what's always been important about Supergirl is the fact that it is not, it's no small thing. She's old enough to understand what it is to have your entire planet destroyed. Right. And she has this cousin. If I was making a Supergirl movie, I would spend at least a third of the movie on Krypton. I would establish what is Krypton, why is Krypton such a core part of that, and I would establish some sort of relationship with her and Clark when he was a baby, and I would drill into the drama of this situation rather than making this some cutesy little, quippy kind of whatever. She's really traumatized.
5: Right, and the thing is that she does use a lot of dark humor in this movie to you know, kind of like, oh, no, I'm fine, I'm okay, I'm doing this. But we get to see flashbacks to Krypton. We get to see her go through all this.
4: Yeah. You know,
5: there's a line in the trailer that is very prominent in the movie where, you know, she goes, you know, Krypton didn't die in a day. The gods aren't that kind.
4: Mm.
5: And because she was there for the, you know, Clark was an infant.
4: Yeah.
5: She didn't have any real connection to him at that point because, you know, again, he was an infant when he was sent. And Jor-El and Zor-El weren't they loved each other, they were family, they but where Jor-El was a scientist, Zor-El was a philosopher. So okay. There's you know, when Zor-El sends Kara away, he gives her the speech before she leaves that she needs to do good, she needs to help these people,
4: right?
5: And she, and basically that she needs to make sure that the Krypton or the legacy that Jor-El wanted, without saying it, that Clark doesn't do the bad thing. Well, Clark's already grown up and he's already not doing the bad thing.
4: Yeah.
5: But she doesn't feel the connection with him because at this point, Clark's established. He has his people and he's trying his best to connect with her. I mean, he gives her her suit and everything else. But she feels cheated. Like a lot of traumatic, you know, experiences happen for kids, and that, you know, it's like they have to find their way through. And rather than do it the mature and grown-up way, she is very despondent, and she doesn't want to spend any time on Earth. She doesn't feel that she belongs there. And so she's off doing her own little adventure thing. But deep inside of her, she does still have that hero position. And even though she doesn't want to, she ends up getting involved with Ruthie. And then Crypto gets... he gets poisoned. He's dying. So she goes... Her entire thing is like, he's the only thing she has that from home. He's the only thing connected to her. He's the most important thing in her life. So she goes, and through this whole thing, we actually get to see her deal with her trauma. And especially when, you know, the villains, with what they're doing, I mean, they're human traffickers, basically.
4: So everything you're saying does not sound like a comedy to
5: me. It is not.
4: So why shove in all these jokes and everything about the trailer looks like a comedy? So like, that's what I'm saying. James Gunn can't get his theme right.
5: James Gunn didn't write this. He didn't do anything. He played a role, I'm sure. No, he goes, here's the money.
4: I blame him for everything.
5: Yeah, but you're kind of an idiot there. Here's the thing. If you've ever been around truly traumatized people, they deal with everything with dark humor, sarcasm, and it's a coping mechanism. And you get to see that it's a coping mechanism because, you know, I mean, when it comes down to it, she's not the good guy here.
4: I don't know.
5: She's
4: man.
5: Very selfish.
4: Okay. Well, hang on. I guess when we come back, we'll find out what your rating is, and then we're going to talk about movie critics in general.

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2: And welcome back to Geek Tank Radio, everybody. Happy 4th of July weekend. Hope you enjoyed yourself. And it's cool having 4th of July on a Saturday, Brandon. It doesn't happen much.
3: My neighborhood was kind of a war zone, but
2: yeah.
3: Hey, my neighbors put on a really good show.
2: They're pretty hardcore with the firework. Nobody seems to obey that law that these are actually illegal. I don't know how heavily they enforce it, you know.
3: Well, I mean,
2: unless you're shooting it at people,
3: it's like honestly, if you had to hit every call that of fireworks, you wouldn't be there for, you know, the important calls.
2: There you go. So, all right, well, let's wrap up our conversation about Supergirl, because you went and saw it. I'm going to see it. I got a little dispirited because I actually really wanted to see it.
3: I'm going to tell you
2: the critics are ripping it, and
3: I'm going to tell you straight up.
2: Yeah,
3: they're already considering that it's going to take a loss.
2: It lost money.
3: Yeah, it's like if you don't want to go see it around other people, well, go in the middle of the day to the Paradiso.
2: Just wait till streaming.
3: Right,
2: it probably won't be that.
3: Probably won't be that long. And I had a pretty packed theater. It was like the very first showing on Thursday, you know, down there at the Paradiso.
2: Yeah,
3: and the very first IMAX showing, because I went ahead and went to the IMAX theater for that one because, well, I'm thinking space travel, big screen, it's going to be good. And I enjoyed the movie. It's definitely a downer. It is, you know, yes, good wins in the end, but it's...
2: Yeah, it sounds...
3: It's after seeing James Gunn's Superman and how hopeful and colorful and everything that was, to then come into this movie where it is very much a... dirty and really kind of depressing across the board. The introduction of Lobo was worth it.
2: Well, I wondered about that, because are we going to get Lobo in? And I don't know. Lobo's always been really funny to me. I wondered if we'll get a movie.
3: If we don't get a full on Lobo movie, we'll definitely see Lobo in other things.
2: Okay.
3: We'll see Kara and other things. We saw her finally come to terms with the fact that she needs people. She can't just be her and Crypto out there.
2: Yeah.
3: She does there is a lot of growing up towards the end of it. But it takes a toll, because it is very much that her story is the same story as Peter Parker's, is the same story as Star-Lord's, is the same story. It's the same story we've seen many, many times in the superhero genre. Despondent character, doesn't want to work with anybody, has, you know, gets saddled with a mission. Through the mission, we see that, you know, their issues, and they kind of find their family.
2: Yeah.
3: And so it wasn't anything mind-blowing or earth-shattering or even, you know, I mean, it's a movie. I'll give it a 7 because I did enjoy it. I enjoyed, you know, their take on that Tom King material. The idea of using human traffickers as your main villain in a story in today's age, it really hits home.
2: Right.
3: Because of how badly, you know, we've got that in the really real world.
2: Yeah.
3: So, and then of course, me being a dog lover, the idea that, you know, Crypto's got 3 days to get this antidote or he's going to die.
2: See, that's,
3: Because, you know, he's too weak to take off planet. Which she could have, if he hadn't been so weak, she could have just taken him to a yellow sun planet. He would have healed.
2: Oh, well, that.
3: So she couldn't.
2: We have a yellow sun here.
3: Right, but she's not. But where she was at when this happened, Ruthie's planet is a red sun planet.
2: Oh, I see. Okay.
3: So neither her nor him really had their full power.
2: Okay.
3: And,
2: all right.
3: You know.
2: Well, I don't know, man. I still think Supergirl has the ability to become a very profound and thought-provoking storyline somewhere.
3: I'm going to say it like this. If you took that same cast, and, well, I mean, you know, there would be certain characters that weren't there. If, like, you, Millie Alcock is Supergirl and Jason Momoa is Lobo, and you put them in the hands of someone who's using source material that's actually upbeat and fun, it would be an upbeat and fun movie. But again,
2: I want profound and heavy, though.
3: But we can do profound and heavy without being depressing. And
2: no, that's problem, what I'm saying.
3: The problem with Tom King writing across the board, whether it's Heroes in Crisis or Grayson or any of that stuff, Tom King's writing is straight up depressing.
2: Well, why do we want him involved?
3: We don't.
2: Why don't they hire us? Honestly, well, Brandon, you well, and I could sit down for 2 months, write out a script, and I guarantee it'd be better.
3: I wouldn't need 2 months, but I also wouldn't take anything from a Tom King story.
2: No, I'm saying kick them to the curb. Let us do it. Hollywood, you know, this is why you're failing. Anyway, Brandon, speaking of that, let's shift gears, because you said something off the air about movie critics that I thought was pretty actually on point and pretty interesting.
3: Okay. So. Oh, my idea that movie critics should no longer be a viable career?
2: Talk to me.
3: Okay. how much time we got left in this segment?
2: Yeah, so it's like...
3: All right, so, I was watching something last night, and it was about old 80s horror movies and late 70s exploitation films. And then it started talking about critics. You know, we had Siskel and Ebert. We had, the dude
2: Gene
3: with
2: Shalit.
3: Gene Shalit. Yeah. You know, people like that. And, you know, okay, we used to give a lot of credit to what they said. But if you ever look at movies the way that they were reviewed by the people who actually went and saw them and the people who were paid to go see them, it's completely they don't run parallel. They are completely opposite most of the time.
2: Yeah.
3: You know, these movies that people like, you know, Siskel and Ebert used to say were not, you know, oh, it's not worth the it's trash, don't go see this. Those are the movies that once they got into the hand of the consumers, you know, were like, "Oh man, it was amazing. It scared the crap out of me." It's like you get these kind of things, and it got me thinking about the reviews coming in from critics before the movies come out.
2: Right.
3: And how a lot of times these critics don't line up with the audience.
2: Oh, we've seen that, you know, where the audience scores like 90-something and the critics is like 60. Right.
3: It's like one of the biggest ones that we can talk about is there. I don't know the guy's name. He is a critic for Forbes magazine. And he talked about how Sinners was derivative and nobody should go see this. This movie's not worth it, you know. Catch it when it's on cable, kind of, you know. I mean, he gave it a really bad review.
2: Yeah.
3: And then Sinners was one of the biggest movies, you know.
2: He won an Oscar for that. Yeah. Right? Yeah.
3: And it's Michael B. Jordan. And if you've ever seen it, it's amazing. It is a great movie.
2: It looked intense.
3: I mean, it's a violent vampire movie, so I don't see you going and seeing it. But
2: okay. Yeah. All right. Well, let's continue to rip on critics when we come back here on Geek Tank Radio.
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16: Here's your forecast from News Channel 3. Partly sunny, hot and humid once again. We're back into the lower 90s with a heat advisory in effect. Isolated afternoon showers. Slightly cooler as we start the new week. I'm News Channel 3 weather expert Todd Demers.
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1: And welcome back to Geek Tank Radio, everybody. I'm Joe Thorderson here with my buddy Brandon Olmstead, and I guess Max will be back next week. Hopefully. He's out improving his mind, or he's doing something. He took Fourth of July weekend off, which...
2: Well, I mean, it may just be you and him next weekend, because I will be at Anime Blues Con.
1: Oh, well, I'll be there too, but, you know, maybe we'll shoehorn in a recording before that. So, all right. Well, hey, Brandon, before the break, we were talking about Supergirl and, your thoughts about that, but also movie critics and movie criticism in general, which, let's face it, I mean, it's like that's all there is on YouTube these days. And I think the best movie critic, if you want to know the truth, is Pitch Meeting, because he's sort of criticizing movies, but he's really not. He's just making it fun. He's pointing out things about

0: 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Happy birthday, America.
1: With the stuff going on with Supergirl, you know, the same guy who told us not to go see Sinners said that it doesn't have a story, there's no plot, and I'm like going, there's guys kidnapping girls to sell.
2: Yeah.
1: There's a plot.
2: Yeah.
1: Supergirl needs the antidote from the main guy. He wears it around his neck. He is the one who poisoned Krypto, so she wants, and then of course she finds out what he's into and starts going even more. And of course they want to show us the, you know, how she became this, and they did it in flashbacks, which I think the flashback storyline could have been a chunk at the beginning of the movie, so it does kind of kill the momentum.
2: Mm-hmm.
1: Which I hate. You know how I felt.
2: That's
1: about
2: what I'm saying. Do that at the beginning of the story.
1: You know how I felt about, you know, when they were doing that with the Acolyte. It's like, you know, it's like you get these stories, and all of a sudden we're going to flash back to, you know, when they
2: were
1: kids.
2: A whole episode.
1: For a whole episode. And then we get more, and then we get another one that's the exact same episode, just from a slightly different point of view. And it kills the momentum. Say what you will about the show. You know, I think there was a way to edit that show to make it more palatable to the audience.
2: Yeah.
1: But with critics these days, I think they want to get, they don't actually dissect the movies. I think they want you to just, like, you know, they want to be influencers more than anything else.
2: Well, you just made me think of something.
1: And influencers were always a mistake. They all need to go away.
2: Yeah, I don't disagree there, man. It's like, that might be our next episode, is about influencers and stuff. We're basically, but what you're saying is, it at the root of a lot of the problems here, I think, is there's always this thing with critics or influencers where basically they're taking something outside of themselves and then they're making it about them.
1: Yeah.
2: And I'm like, okay, somebody spent probably years and thousands of hours and all sorts of efforts to make a film, and they care deeply about it. And you're somebody that's got a YouTube channel, and you just need to come up with some content this week. And how much real depth do you know about this movie? And how much do you really, how much of a part of your life is this movie? And I don't know, man. I think you're right. Yeah. These critics do need to go away. And I'll never forget the line from the Dead Poets Society, which is my favorite movie of all time, where Mr. Keating said, "Don't just consider what the author thinks, consider what you think."
1: Right.
2: That doesn't mean consider what this critic over here thinks, consider what you think. So yeah. I think you're right, man. Let's get rid of it.
1: There's just been too many movies in the past 10 years or so where the critics are like, "This is garbage, and no, I don't, you know, you can't follow this. It's convoluted." They're like the simplest things to follow. They're fun, and it's Cinema Sins is one of my least favorite groups. It's, and anybody who does the ending explained, and then they tell you the ending, and it's like, yeah, we saw that. It's not that hard to grasp. Stop acting like you're somebody important.
2: Because what you missed in this video.
1: What you missed, and it's like, when it's like, here's the 48 Easter eggs in, you know, episode one of X-Men 97, season two that you missed that mean this. And it's like, no, I saw that.
2: Yeah.
1: I've been watching the
2: show. Or let me watch it again and I'll dig them out myself. You just ruined my, that's part of the other experience with reading or with art,
1: when
2: is
1: you,
2: like,
1: when you read,
2: you want to investigate yourself.
1: Or experience something a second time and you find something new.
2: Right.
1: It's like, I mean, honestly, the idea that these guys are doing these YouTube videos and they're getting monetized, and basically, if you can buy a Tesla off your YouTube monetization when all you do is tell somebody the exact same plot that they just watched in a movie, I honestly think that you need to, like, you know, you need to get a real job. Put the fries in the bag. You know,
2: your
1: opinion doesn't matter anymore.
2: I don't disagree.
1: And I agree with that on me. I mean, me and you, we got real jobs on top of this.
2: Well, that's true. This isn't our income.
1: I don't make any money on this. I am the money on this.
2: But, and I don't know that I've ever told anybody not to go see a movie.
1: No.
2: I've just told them what I thought of a movie. So
1: it's like, there are plenty of movies out there that when I look at it from a cinemaphile standpoint, these would be bad movies.
2: Yeah.
1: I mean, I'm not going to say Supergirl is a bad movie, but I'm not going to say it's a great movie either.
2: Yeah.
1: It was a fun movie.
2: Right.
1: It

0: was no Masters of the Universe.
1: Well, Brandon, I think we do need to talk about influencers and critics in an upcoming show. I think, boy, we could sink our teeth into that. Yeah. But not today, because the show's over and we got to get out of here. So until next week, we are the Geek Patrol, and I am Joe Thorderson.
0: And I'm Brandon Olmstead, hoping you make it through the weekend with all your fingers intact.
2: Danny and Country Corey in the morning. 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

0: 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And we still haven't changed the sheets.
1: You nasty!

Classic B.B. King kicking off this edition of the Blues Brunch. Glad you're here on 98.1 The Max. The Blues Brunch is brought to you by the University of Memphis. It's the home of the Tigers. Let's get this thing started. Here's B.B.'s partner in crime for many, many years, I guess. It's Bobby Blue Bland. I wouldn't treat a dog.

Curtis Salgado on the Blues Brunch 98 won the Max from his award-winning album, Soul Shot. Before that, John Namath and John Mayer. Here's a brand new album from a guy by the name of Young Rel. This one, Spinning. You heard it first.

0: Finishing up an extended set of commercial-free blues with Taj Mahal and the Phantom Blues Band and the album Time, A Life of Love. And before that, the Anthony Paul Soul Orchestra featuring Willie Jordan and Larry Batiste. Rob Morrison hanging out with you. We'll get the playlist posted at facebook.com/thebluesbrunch as the show is ending around noon. And as always, the Blues Brunch is brought to you by the University of Memphis right here every Sunday on 98.1 The Max. 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
13: You know, it's funny, when I think back to what the typical American dinner looked like when you and I were kids, there's usually some kind of meat featured at the center of the plate. Vegetables are there, but often thought of as a side dish. More and more, though, we are coming to realize that a plant-based diet, with little or no meat even, is going to be a healthier way to eat for just about everyone. New study out of the University of Hawaii Cancer Center found that eating a high-quality plant-rich diet that includes whole grains, vegetables, and fruits may prevent cognitive impairment even when people start that diet in their late 50s and 60s. 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
18: Here's your forecast from News Channel 3. Partly sunny, hot and humid once again. We're back into the lower 90s with a heat advisory in effect. Isolated afternoon showers. Slightly cooler as we start the new week. I'm News Channel 3 weather expert Todd Demers.
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24: Ain't no artificial intelligence here or respect for ourselves. So we don't have that either. Just good music. That we've got. Rob Morrison's Blues Brunch.

That's a really good album. It's Tinsley Ellis and Labor of Love. That track, I'd Rather Be Saved. Before that, brand new out of Colorado, it's AJ Fullerton and his EP and St. Jude. Here's Jonathan Boogie Long on the Blues Brunch.

0: Derek Dove and the Peacekeepers finishing up that segment. Rob Morrison hanging out with you. Before that, Dwayne Betts and Marcus King thrown in for good measure. 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I'll get today's playlist posted as the show is ending around noon. Coming up, more good stuff. Mark Broussard, the Altered Five Blues Band, and a brand new one from Sugar Ray Rayford is on the road ahead.
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That's a brand new single from Sugar Ray Rayford. It's called Margin Call, and you're hearing it right here on the Blues Brunch. Let's just turn it into a double shot. This is from a couple of years ago. It's the title track, South Side of Town. It's the Blues Brunch.

Can I be frank with you, Shirley? Surely you can, Frank, and don't call me Shirley. I'm talking to myself again, and you know how dangerous that can be. The blues rocks, and Rob is really cool.

That's a group by the name of the Proven Ones, Kid Ramos, Brian Templeton, Anthony Gerasi, Willie J. Campbell, Jimmy Bott, Joe Mack, and Chris Mercer. They're truly an all-star band. Here's the Altered Five Blues Band on the Blues Brunch.

0: called The Royal Sessions. It's Paul Rogers from Bad Company, and I thank you. Before that, the Altar 5 Blues Band and Proven Ones. 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We keep you posted not only of things going on with the show, but all things cool in the music world. Coming up, more good stuff, including Kenny Wayne Shepherd and TTB, along with Joanne Shaw Taylor.
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10: 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But if you log off, take a step back from all the hype, you'll find that the actual keys to a longer, healthier life are hiding in plain sight. There are four of them. Number one, nutrition. The Mediterranean diet really is the gold standard. Number two, exercise. You should be getting 150 minutes of moderate intensity exercise or 75 minutes of vigorous intensity exercise every week, plus strength training and stretching. Number three, sleep. Sleep is when your body and your brain repair themselves. You should be getting 7 to 9 hours a night. And finally, number four often gets forgotten, socialization. It's not a bonus. It's a necessity for a healthy life, finding a sense of community, purpose, and belonging. I'm Dr. Sanjay Gupta, helping you live a better life.
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12: Here's your forecast from News Channel 3. Partly sunny, hot and humid once again. We're back into the lower 90s with a heat advisory in effect. Isolated afternoon showers. Slightly cooler as we start the new week. I'm News Channel 3 weather expert Todd Demers.
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10: When we talk about how much exercise someone should get, current guidelines call for about 150 minutes of moderate intensity exercise or 75 minutes of vigorous intensity exercise every week. New study out of the UK makes a strong case for vigorous exercise if and when you can do it. Now, researchers determined that even little bursts of vigorous exercise can significantly reduce someone's risk of 8 different diseases: dementia, type 2 diabetes, fatty liver disease, chronic respiratory disease, chronic kidney disease, immune-mediated inflammatory diseases, major cardiovascular events, and atrial fibrillation. We're not talking about complicated training programs here. Just work with what you can into your everyday life. If you are breathless and unable to speak in complete sentences, then you've hit the mark. I'm Dr. Sanjay Gupta, helping you live a better life.
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26: He's not too bright, but we like him.
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The album originally came out 30 years ago. That's Kenny Wayne Shepherd and Ledbetter Heights. It's a 30th anniversary sessions. He re-recorded that whole album, and you just heard a double shot. Coming up, Joanne Shaw Taylor, but first, Buddy Guy helping out Christone Kingfish Ingram on the Blues Brunch.

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0: One of the coolest bands ever, that's Tedeschi Trucks, with Susan Tedeschi and her husband, Derek Trucks, and that's the brand new one, Devil Be Gone from Future Soul. 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Chris O'Leary, Mike Finnegan, and GA20.
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0: This is where the cool kids hang out. 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

0: forecast from News Channel 3. Partly sunny, hot and humid once again. We're back into the lower 90s with a heat advisory in effect. Isolated afternoon showers. Slightly cooler as we start the new week. I'm News Channel 3 weather expert Todd Demers.
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2: Over 25 years and still going strong. 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

We're in the middle of a double shot of Mike Finnegan. That's Finnegan and Wood down in the flood from Crazed Hipsters. 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
7: Not all screen time is created equal, and a new study out of Sweden is helping us understand this even better. So researchers followed more than 20,000 people over nearly two decades and determined that passive screen time, like sitting on the couch and watching television, raised someone's risk of dementia. But if they did something active, like reading, puzzles, or interacting with other people, this same group of people saw their risk of dementia drop. Just like you gotta put the work in to keep your body in shape as you age, you basically have to do the same thing with your brain. A couple things I have found to help: working to learn something new every day, whatever it might be, challenging yourself in some way every day, and really importantly, staying socially active. Some days that means meeting friends in person. Other days, maybe an email, a text, or a phone call. Just stay engaged. I'm Dr. Sanjay Gupta, helping you live a better life.
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14: Here's your forecast from News Channel 3. Partly sunny, hot and humid once again. We're back into the lower 90s with a heat advisory in effect. Isolated afternoon showers. Slightly cooler as we start the new week. I'm News Channel 3 weather expert Todd Demers.
15: Hey, welcome back to the Blues Brunch. I'm just about out of time. Quick advice: do something nice for somebody, but don't tell them about it. Don't tell them and don't tell anybody else. You'll feel glad about yourself and you will have helped somebody out in the meantime. Coming up, Johnny Ray Jones. Here's DK Harrell on the Blues Brunch. Adios, friend, next week.

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1: We are down to the top 50. That was Bohemian Rhapsody coming in, squeaking by with the top 50.
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0: 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That is Black Sabbath and War Pigs.
1: And we just got like a long section going here. Like as we get closer to the top songs, the songs get longer.
0: I bet they do.
1: So this one always comes in at number one. Maybe every now and then number two.
0: Mm-hmm.
1: Never number 47.
0: That's when people vote on it, things change.
1: That's right. We don't have to listen to all the people who write about music. We listen to people who listen and play music.
0: Number 47, Stairway to Heaven.

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1: It did.
0: Wow.
1: You've never seen that before.
0: I have never seen that before.
1: Mm-hmm. That's why we left it up to you guys to vote on your top 250. Right now, it's Pink Floyd and Wish You Were Here, number 45.

0: the two-minute wonders. LaGrange came together as an accident. We had the basic, you know, same three guys, same two chords. 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
2: 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About the shack outside the game. 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
9: Imagine thousands of people doing this in unison. Huh? 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

0: Number 38 on the 250 greatest rock songs of all time. That is Queen, We Will Rock You, and We Are the Champions.
1: That is correct. I wanted that one. That was one of my go all the way songs.
0: Was it?
1: Yeah, but I mean, I didn't really, I ended up with it at number one, but I didn't really want it at number one out of, just in that bracket.
0: It just beat the songs that it was up against in the bracket.
1: Mm-hmm, yeah.
0: All right, we're up to number 37 in the 250 greatest rock songs of all time, as voted on by you.
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1: I would have put Dream On a lot higher.
0: Yeah, I think I would have too. Mm-hmm. But, you know, number 36, it's okay.
1: That's where it ended up. We're on to number 35, The Police, with Every Breath You Take. It's 98.1 The Max.

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9: Yeah, everybody wants to know, is there a Hotel California? You know, we were all from different parts of America. Everybody was going to Los Angeles. That's where everybody was, to try and make it. Nobody was from California. Everybody was from Ohio, you know, or Michigan, or Texas. And so California at that time was this big hotel, was this big melting pot of people with talent trying to fit in. And that's what we meant about California at the time.

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1: I'll give you a hint. It's not the last one they're going to be. That's not the last one of the list.
0: Oh.
1: Yep. They're up there.
0: They're in the top 30 twice. That's solid.
1: It is. And your favorite band, The Beatles and Hey Jude, comes in at number 27 on your top 250 rock songs of all time that you voted on with 98.1 The Max. Hey.

0: combination of people. It was the only five people that could have made up what turned out to be Guns N' Roses, because we were so arrogant and we were so not into anything that anybody else was doing. Welcome to the jungle. Happened to be in the right place at the right time, and the music business was in such a way that they needed a shot in the arm like us. Because, I mean, when we got big, we got really big.
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12: A better life with Dr. Sanjay Gupta.
13: When we talk about how much exercise someone should get, current guidelines call for about 150 minutes of moderate intensity exercise or 75 minutes of vigorous intensity exercise every week. New study out of the UK makes a strong case for vigorous exercise if and when you can do it. Now, researchers determined that even little bursts of vigorous exercise can significantly reduce someone's risk of 8 different diseases: dementia, type 2 diabetes, fatty liver disease, chronic respiratory disease, chronic kidney disease, immune-mediated inflammatory diseases, major cardiovascular events, and atrial fibrillation. We're not talking about complicated training programs here. Just work with what you can into your everyday life. If you are breathless and unable to speak in complete sentences, then you've hit the mark. I'm Dr. Sanjay Gupta, helping you live a better life.
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1: I love Black Crowes, but we had back-to-back Guns N' Roses before that with Welcome to the Jungle and Sweet Child of Mine. I don't know that... That's solid.
0: It's crazy how they came in just right there together, though.
1: Oh, we've had a few of those.
0: Yep. I have not seen this list. I'm seeing this list for the first time right now.
1: Yep.
0: And this one is in the top 25. I had it going a lot. I had it going a long way. So I'm glad Rebel Yell is number 23. It's the top 250 rock songs of all time. 98.1 The Max.

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0: Well, Corey, we need a little filler music. Guess what this song is?
1: Not on the list.
0: That is correct. This song did not make our top 250.
1: Honorable mention.
0: It's 98.1 The Max. We'll get right back to the countdown in a second.

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0: It was the second Fleetwood Mac song in the top 20, so they're killing it. Number 13, Uncle Ted.
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0: 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That is Tom Petty and Mary Jane's Last Dance.
1: We're right at the end of it. Up next, this one is always second to Stairway to Heaven. Sometimes it's first. Never seen it ninth.
0: But still in the top 10.
1: Yep, you guys voted for it. Lynyrd Skynyrd and Freebird.
0: Play some Skynyrd, man.
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0: Well, Corey, we need a little filler music. Guess what this song is?
1: Not on the list.
0: That is correct. This song did not make our top 250.
1: Honorable mention.
0: It's 98.1 The Max. We'll get right back to the countdown in a second.

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1: That's correct. We have not heard your We Built the City or My Purple Rain yet.
0: Darn.
1: Right? Will they make the top 5? 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We are number 8 in Black Betty. 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
6: Everyone poops. It's not just the name of a classic potty training book. It's a universal truth. Even though everyone does it, almost no one wants to talk about it. Dr. Tricia Pasricha wants to change that. She's the author of a new book. It's called You've Been Pooping All Wrong. And she says there are three critical P's of pooping. The first is propulsion. Both the voluntary push you exert and the involuntary contractions that happen naturally within your body. Top line, when you feel the need to go, don't hold it. The second P is pliability, which refers to stool softness. The keys to this one are making sure you're drinking enough water and eating enough fiber. And the last P is for pelvic floor. If you can get your knees up above your waist while you're on the toilet, like on a stool or a garbage can or a stack of books even, that can make all the difference. I'm Dr. Sanjay Gupta, helping you live a better life.
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2: You just heard Back in Black. I cannot believe it got squeezed out of the top five because it was killing it for a while.
7: Yeah, it really was. But I just want to take a minute and thank everybody that voted for number five. It really means the world to me that you would support me on an endeavor to get what has been voted the worst song ever into the top five of a greatest songs of all time countdown.
2: And if there's anyone out there that's listening to the top 250 that people voted on, and you're wondering how in the hell this song got to be number five, well, they voted for it.
7: Everybody that voted for it as a personal favor to me, so I owe you one. Number five, Starship.
2: Yes.

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1: Said no one ever.
0: It's never happened in the history of the world. What was the clue to that one, by the way?
1: As bad as it is, Memphis truly did it and still does today as we look through a telescope.
0: And what was my guess?
1: Your guess was...
0: I don't know if you wrote that down.
1: Dark Side of the Moon.
0: Okay, yeah, I was way off on that one. All right, we're up to number 4 on the 250 greatest rock songs of all time.
1: And your clue is, it may leave you dazed and confused because this weekly ballad has vanished and beat out its loudest yell. Do you get it?
0: The weekly ballad is the only part to me that makes sense.
1: This may leave you dazed and confused because it was
0: in the movie.
1: Correct.
0: Okay.
1: Because this weekly ballad, Tuesday.
0: Okay.
1: No, I guess we haven't said it, have we? Has vanished.
0: Gone.
1: And beat out its loudest yell. Have you ever heard of Tuesday's Gone beating Freebird?
0: Oh, no. No. That makes perfect sense.
1: Number 4. Because you always yell, Freebird!
0: Right? Number 4 in the top 250 rock songs of all time, Lynyrd Skynyrd and Tuesday's Gone.

0: Number four on the top 250 rock songs of all time. There's some Skynyrd Man and Tuesday's Gone.
1: Your guess was Stairway to Heaven.
0: Oh, was it?
1: Yeah.
0: Oh,
1: but Stairway to Heaven was way down there.
0: Okay. What was the, we're up to number three. What was the hint for number three?
1: The hint for number three, a sudden splash of color transformed the ordinary sky into something that felt almost unreal.
0: And I guess something completely.
1: We built this city.
0: Oh, I should have guessed that before.
1: Yep. But
0: a lot of people said Purple Haze on the Rick's Powder
1: Purple Coding Haze
0: Jason.
1: Is a great guess. But Randall Rollins and 5995, you were correct with Purple Rain coming in at number three on your top 250 rock songs on 98.1 The Max.

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7: 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Hey!
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1: All right. Number two clue was, as much as I love John Cusack, Malkovich was better, but neither were too great when I invited them into my primary bedroom. I added the bedroom part on there, and I knew I shouldn't have.
0: Because that's how I got it, was primary bedroom.
1: Yep, your guess was Master of Puppets. Do you get anything else in there?
0: I do not.
1: Have you ever seen Being John Malkovich?
0: I have, but it was when it was new, like 100 years ago.
1: John Cusack's a puppeteer.
0: Ah, okay.
1: That's all I could get from a puppet.
0: That makes sense.
1: Coming in at number two, you voted for it on your top 250 rock songs. Have you ever seen Metallica's Master of Puppets at number two? Maybe on a
0: metal list, maybe, yeah, but not on a mainstream rock list.
1: Here you go, kids.

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1: Yes, and the final clue, you got it correct, starts with one of the most recognizable openings in rock history. It's simple, it's dark, some may say sleepy, but the second it hits, over 60,000 people lose their minds.
0: And that's the sleepy and 60,000 people losing their minds was my line of thought of guessing Inner Sandman.
1: That is correct. Is it Virginia?
0: Yeah, West Virginia.
1: West Virginia that plays this at the opening. You voted for it, and it won by 13% over Master of Puppets.
0: Thank you to everybody that voted. Here is number one on the top 250 rock songs of all time.

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1: It is finally officially over. It took a whole month to get all these brackets and everything done, so I hope you enjoyed it. And I just wanted to say thanks to everybody that voted, and I wanted to say it's officially over. Okay, like it's done. I don't want you turning on and going, why is Bon Jovi? Like, we have to keep playing music.
0: Right, we can't just stop.
1: Until Dee Snider comes on at 9. So, okay, it's over. It's done. Inner Sandman wins.
0: Hooray.
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0: Well, thank God there's Danny and Country Corey. 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